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0: Oklahoma's country favorites, 96.1 KXY. And there's Lone Star, my front porch looking in. It's Bob Delmont. Do you have a guilty pleasure TV show? My wife does watch a lot of reality TV. I don't watch any of that.
1: Guilty pleasure TV show? Yeah. The View. It's kind of interesting to see these ladies fight about mundane things, because me and my boys fight about, like, football games.
2: 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It's called Southern Pride Homicide. That's just, like, too good. Kind of like watching The Housewives. Yeah. Like The Housewives of Miami and The Housewives of Bollywood. I kind of watch that stuff. I know. It's just interesting to me.
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0: 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Hey, it's Bob Delmont. Long day of work. So you go in tomorrow. Do you listen?
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0: Are other people in the office near you who get to listen to us as well? Or is it just you? You got to keep it, you know, quiet so the lawyers don't.
1: Oh, no. They all got to listen to it.
0: All right. I like that. George Strait.

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Hey, it's Bob Delmont. Guess what? What's trending in country is coming up next. Nashville news for you right now, Carrie Underwood.

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0: 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And there's Garth at Shameless. Here we go.
1: Now, the latest from Nashville. Bob Delmont with What's Trending in Country.
0: Well, if you're a fan of Clay Walker, he is going to be doing a little holiday tour starting in November. If you can't see one of the 11 shows, get his talented family album. It's called the Clay Walker Family Christmas Album. All the members of his family are singing Christmas songs with him. Dolly, a true original musical, has announced the cast with a big show in New York. Nora Nunes, Carrie St. Louis, and Katie Rose Clark will play Dolly Parton in different stages of her life and career. Reba McEntire is officially cleaning out her closet. You have a chance to own pieces of country music history because she's teamed up with Julian's Auctions to put hundreds of personal items up for bids, like stage outfits, red carpet gowns, awards, jewelry, scripts, boots, and memorabilia. Yeah, imagine getting a script from the show Reba. The auction takes place October 23rd at the Musicians Hall of Fame in Nashville. Proceeds benefit Reba's charity and other nonprofit causes. And born on this day in 1959 in Utah, Marie Osmond. And that's what's trending in country.
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0: Oklahoma's country favorites, 96.1 KXY. And there's Willie Nelson. What's going on? Bob Delmont here. Who's ready for Halloween? What are you guys dressing up as? Go ahead.
1: I am Marquisha, and my husband's going to be good as. My youngest son is going to be Cupid, and my oldest son is going to be Lurch. And my nephew actually is going to be Cousin It.
2: No Wednesday? No Christina Ricci?
1: We don't have enough children for that yet. Maybe one year.
2: I'm sure there's a neighborhood kid. Maybe you could borrow a kid from somebody.
1: Yeah, maybe.
2: Are there any brunettes in the neighborhood? Scary looking, depressed all the time, possibly?
1: My kids decided our costumes because we watch the Addams Family almost every day.
0: So. And Wednesday's good on Netflix, too.
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0: 96.1 KXY with Broadway and Friends in the morning on Oklahoma's country favorites all day. Hey, it's Bob Delmont. Don't Do That is coming up. Meanwhile, what are you competitive at? Tell me.
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1: And there's Rodney Atkins. You're with Bob Delmont. Here we go.
2: People do dumb stuff every day. Here's Bob Delmont with Don't Do That.
1: Stephen Doerr has been hit with a 2-year prison sentence after pretending to be his vulnerable dad. All right, you talk about a jerk. Stephen Doerr has been hit with a 2-year prison sentence after pretending to be his vulnerable dad to coax money out of people. That's right, he pretended to be his own father and managed to pull the heartstrings of people to the tune of $67,000. That money was spent on tasty sausage rolls and OnlyFans subscriptions. So apparently he's been doing this for like 3 years, including getting $5,000 out of his father so he could start a bar. Not a good human being, I would think.

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1: And there's Lee Bryce here with Bob Delmont. Thanks for having us on, by the way. What do you do for a living? Well, you're in school right now.
2: In graduate school. I'll graduate next May, and then I will be a teacher.
3: Who do you want to teach? Kids, little kids, right?
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2: No, most of them want to teach the little
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0: Oklahoma's country favorites, 96.1 KXY. Hey, it's Bob Delma. What's wrong?
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2: Don't be so selfish, Kimberly. 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

0: 96.1 KXY, Oklahoma's country favorites. And there's Toby Keith here with Bob Delmont. Here we go.
1: We need more good news stories like this. This is Bob Delmont with That's Nice.
0: Barbara Daniels has spent 30 years as a teacher in Virginia before retiring in 2011. So instead of taking it easy, she has spent the last 15 years turning a local thrift shop into a community powerhouse. So she runs Cumberland Clothes Closet, where she works with volunteers to sort gently used clothes, books, household goods, to keep prices dirt cheap for local families. Every single cent of the profits gets poured right back into her town. The shop has handed out $10,000 in student scholarships, funded the local library, chipped in for the volunteer fire department, and supported local food banks. She explains, our community is a part of us and we are a part of it. What an amazing way to spend your retirement. Oh my gosh.
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0: Oklahoma's country favorites, 96.1 KXY. Hey, it's Bob Delmont. Have you thought about $1,000 and what would you do with the money?
1: I actually want to do a first month's rent for a new place.
0: Oh, yeah, getting a new place, that would help you a lot. The iHeart Country Cash Cow. 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

0: 96.1 KXY, Oklahoma's country favorites. And there's Alabama. You're with Bob Delmont going up to Jamie, who's got a very strange phobia. Go ahead.
1: Urban Dictionary says it's called a polyphobia. I'm afraid of towels.
0: Towels.
1: Towels. I can't touch towels, and I think about towels, and I freak out.
2: Did something happen in your past having to do with towels?
1: No, I just hate the way they feel.
2: How do you dry off?
1: I kind of just wait.
2: You wait till it air dries?
1: Kind of, pretty much.
2: You're going to catch a cold.
1: Yeah, probably.
2: What about blankets and sheets?
1: Oh, no, those are fine. It's just a rough texture of those really rough towels. I just can't touch them.
2: Does it make you nauseous, or are you just afraid of it?
1: It makes me cringe, and, like, I don't know. It's just one of those weird things. You just can't touch it or think about it. And
2: like nails on a chalkboard, huh?
1: Just like that.
2: Wow.
0: Car wreck?
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0: 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Hey, it's Bob Delamont. How are we doing this fall, huh?
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1: Hey, it's Bob Delmont. What's trending in country is coming up next. Meanwhile, late night sandwich. What's the perfect sandwich?
2: Tuna, tomato, and lettuce.
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0: 96.1 KXY, Oklahoma's country favorites. And there's Sugar Land, something more. Are you ready for this?
1: Now, the latest from Nashville. Bob Delmont with What's Trending in Country.
0: Well, if you're a fan of Clay Walker, he is going to be doing a little holiday tour starting in November. If you can't see one of the 11 shows, get his talented family album. It's called the Clay Walker Family Christmas Album. All the members of his family are singing Christmas songs with him. Dolly, a true original musical, has announced the cast for the big show in New York. Nora Nunes, Kerry St. Lewis, and Katie Rose Clark will play Dolly Parton in different stages of her life and career. Reba McEntire is officially cleaning out her closet. You have a chance to own pieces of country music history because she's teamed up with Julian's Auctions to put hundreds of personal items up for bids, like stage outfits, red carpet gowns, awards, jewelry, scripts, boots, and memorabilia. Yeah, imagine getting a script from the show Reba. The auction takes place October 23rd at the Musicians Hall of Fame in Nashville. Proceeds benefit Reba's charity and other nonprofit causes. And born on this day in 1959 in Utah, Marie Osmond. And that's what's trending in country.
1: 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KXY launched him. Country music made him a legend. 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They say she just went crazy. 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

0: 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Hey, it's Bob Delma. What would you say if I told you you won $1,000?
1: Yay! That's awesome.
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I'm Bob Delmont. 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
1: And there's God Lover. God, love that song. Toby Keith, and you're with Bob Del Monte. Question, when you go out to dinner, like, I don't know, over the weekend maybe you went out, do you look up the menu online ahead of time, or do you wait till you get there?
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0: Oklahoma's country favorites, 96.1 KXY. And there's John Michael Montgomery. Love that one. It's Bob Delmont. Check out this idea. DoorDash is going to let you order food by text now. They're testing it out. Don't even have to open the app. So you text DoorDash what you want, get recommendations, build a cart, even check out entirely through the text conversation. The system can remember usual orders and preferences. DoorDash is also adding faster grocery restocking tools in the app with one-tap reorders for frequently purchased items. I love that. Yeah, I'm better with text anyway. I got to be honest.
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0: 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Hey, it's Bob Delmont. What would you do with an extra $1,000?
1: 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Yeah. 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
1: Joe Nichols Tequila makes her clothes fall off. Welcome to the October 14th edition of the Third Shift. My name is Adam, and here we are gathered together kicking off the Wednesday, October 14th edition of the Third Shift. As always, absolute pleasure for me to guide you through the evening into the early morning hours of the greatest country music of all time. Plus, I'll keep you up to speed with any news you may have missed in the last 24 hours or so. But first, the star of the show, that is the music. 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
1: 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They have every award and every record that there is, and I don't think they're ever going to be toppled. Here's Hank Jr. All my rowdy friends are coming over tonight.

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1: Across my heart, King George. Welcome back to the third shift. My name is Adam, and guys, we are doing it again today. I'm talking about the return of our iHeart Country Cash Cow. 9 chances for you to win $1,000. All in the form of keywords. 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
2: 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Here's Mel McDaniel. Lord have mercy. Baby's got her blue jeans on.

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1: 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She thinks my tractor's sexy. 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
1: Craig Morgan, that's what I love about Sundays. Here's one of my favorite guitar intros in the history of country music. 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
1: Darius Rucker, don't think I don't think about it. This is the Wednesday edition of The Third Shift. Welcome back. My name is Adam, and Chris Jansen has brand new music. Cool part is he worked on his latest single with David Lee Murphy, who's also featured on the track. Now, it's called Fun. And because of this track, we would like for you to get to experience a little fun. 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
1: God gave me you. Another one there from Blake Shelton. Here's AJ. Summertime blues in the middle of fall.

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1: Montgomery Gentry with My Town, back on the third shift. Happy to have you as always. My name is Adam. Now, it's no secret to any of us that, you know, we're getting tracked, all of our data, like when we shop at Amazon. And every Amazon shopper knows that they collect a lot of data about users. They don't just recommend stuff you bought or clicked on. They already know what you will buy in the future. But what does Amazon think of your backside? Amazon has a new feature called About You, which allows you to see the information they're using to personalize your experience. There's basic stuff like where you might live, if you have a house or an apartment, and how many people live in your neighborhood, and what hobbies you might have. But some people are noticing some odd entries. A woman said it included, quote, has flat buttocks. She added, quote, I mean, it ain't wrong, but did you have to call me out like that? Other people are also sharing some of the weird stuff that they're finding, like does not trust people easily, has at least 48 years of practice using scissors, cusses when scared. Apparently, they know everything about us.
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Brooks and Dunn, that is my Maria. Here's Waylon with Willie.

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1: John Anderson from the third tier of his career there, seminal win when he blew up again in the 90s. Here's Tim McGraw, my best friend.

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1: Carried away, the king of country music again. That is George Strait. My name is Adam, here once more to remind you about the return of our iHeart Country Cash Cal. 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
1: Garth Brooks there with The River. Here's Trace Atkins with a song that lets me know he's singing about a game I can play. This ain't no thinking thing.

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1: I'm going to be somebody. That is Travis Tritt. And boy, weren't that the truth. Welcome back to the third shift. Ever feel like a first date maybe have gotten a little too complicated? Maybe you're single. You've been going on dates and you try to figure out how to make them fun and exciting. Well, have you ever considered meeting up for breakfast instead? A new survey found that 64% of singles say they'd be open to meeting for breakfast on a first date. Now, the appeal of a breakfast date is pretty simple. It takes some of the pressure off. It's usually cheaper than a dinner date. It doesn't require a long commitment, and it gives people an easy exit if things aren't clicking. But if the sparks do fly, guess what? You got the whole rest of the day. Figure out what you want to do.
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1: 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Here's Toby Keith. I love this bar. Also, too, love.

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1: Rascal Flatts, what hurts the most? Here's Johnny Lee, one of his many hits. This one is Looking for Love.

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1: The Zach Brown Band with Colder Weather, something a lot of folks are getting ready to experience. What's going on? My name is Adam. Welcome back to the third shift. BuzzFeed had this fantastic story. I saw this over the weekend, and it's basically folks my age and older talking about the societal shifts in their lifetimes that no one talks about. Things that made this list are stuff like tattoos. If you were around in the 60s, seeing folks with tattoos would be a rarity, and now basically everybody has them. What about going to the gym? It's something tons of people do. Almost everybody works out. We didn't even have gyms back in the day. And here's the one that I thought was the craziest. Kids' sports are now an industry. In the 70s, no one took lessons or went to summer camps, and now kids are basically groomed from a young age to excel at a sport.
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1: Jason Aldean with My Kind of Party. Here's John Michael Montgomery. We'll slow it down now. This is I Swear.

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1: Take it easy, Travis Tritt giving the instructions there. My name's Adam, and you're listening to The Third Shift. Welcome back. You guys remember in the late 90s and early 2000s, folks like Lance Bass or Guy Fieri, they had frosted tips. Well, apparently those are back. Frosted tips were once considered an embarrassing relic of the boy band era. And in fact, a few years back, GQ talked about how Justin Timberlake basically somehow survived the trend. So how did it become cool again? One report says it's emerging as a byproduct of the buzz and bleach craze of the early 2020s. Someone gets a buzz cut, bleaches it, and then as it grows out, it becomes frosted tips. Are you going to try it? Because I ain't.
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1: Joe DeMessina there, Heads, Carolina Tales, California. One of my all-time favorites from Clint Black. Now this is Like the Rain.

went down to Georgia, he was looking for a soul to steal. 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
1: The Charlie Daniels Band, The Devil Went Down to Georgia. Welcome back. What's good? The countdown timer is officially on. By the way, my name is Adam. I want to remind you one more time, we are less than 4 hours away from the return of our iHeart Country Cash Cow. 9 chances for you to win $1,000. 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
1: Beautiful Miss Diamond Rio there, and that is all she wrote for your old boy here. My name is Adam. Thank you so much for spending your evening and early morning hours with me. I appreciate it. It is time for me to go. Fear not, as always, the greatest country music of all time continues all day long. Conway Twitty, Craig Morgan, Jason Aldean, and more on the way.
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1: Alabama there with Tennessee River. Here's James Otto, prolific songwriter in his own right. 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
1: What?
2: Wake up! Oh, let's go! Oh. Time to start the day, time to get up!
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8: Caffeine's poison, don't you know that?
9: Yeah, but what a way to go.
10: It's showtime.
11: He said as I sipped on a Red Bull.
12: Hello there. Welcome in. We are Broadway and Friends. So glad to have you here. We have our lovely and talented friend from Pittsburgh, Miss Maria D'Antonio, hanging out with us again today. Glad to have you back.
13: Yeah, well, I'm almost glad to be back.
12: Look, T, she came back.
14: I know.
12: She fell for it.
14: 2 days in a row. That's pretty impressive.
12: Yeah.
13: Is that a record for you guys?
12: I mean, it is.
14: Yeah.
12: People talk about stuff like that. I'm really going to get into it. I want to get into it. So, hey, welcome aboard. We're glad you're here. You have achieved midweek status, and we're going to try to push you on through to the weekend. So let's get going. We want you to be smarter when you leave the show than you were when you arrived. And to help make that happen, we always teach you two or three things every day. So let's jump right in. T-Wall, what you got?
14: Ooh, here we go. This is pretty interesting. Pregnancy tests date back to 1350 BC.
12: What?
14: According to a document written on ancient papyrus, Egyptian women urinated on wheat and barley seeds to determine if they were pregnant or not. If the wheat grew, it predicted a female baby. If the barley grew, it predicted a male baby. The woman was not pregnant if nothing grew. And they experimented with this seed theory in 1963, and they proved it was accurate 70% of the time. So they actually had, you know, some science behind it.
13: I wish I would have known that when I was pregnant, because I would have peed on something.
12: Well, right. Yeah, but here's the thing,
13: Other than a pregnancy stick.
12: Here's the thing, though. How long did you have to wait for the plus or minus sign? I mean, wheat doesn't just grow instantly.
14: That's true, yeah.
12: You know, I mean, like, I might be pregnant. I'll let you know in 4 or 5 months.
14: Yeah.
12: Well, in 4 or 5 months, I'll be able to look at you and tell if you're pregnant.
14: Yeah, but they would tell you if you're having a boy or a girl. But
12: yeah.
14: One of the women they used to experiment back in 1963, in that experiment they did, worked at a local gentleman's club, and they say her numbers brought the average way down because nothing grows where Bambi goes. What they said.
12: What?
14: Fantastic. Just what I heard.
12: There you go. Way to work a strip club into a pregnancy story, T. Good job.
14: I said gentlemen's is what I said.
12: I know what you said, but I know what you meant, too. What about you, Maria? You got something for us?
13: Did you know that Hugh Grant was actually supposed to replace Charlie Sheen on 2 and a Half Men before Ashton Kutcher took the job?
14: No.
12: Really?
13: Yes. He bailed out last minute. Chuck Lorre was just talking about it. He was all geared up to do the show and was like about to start filming. And he was like, nah. And he's ghosted him and hasn't talked to him since. That was
12: really
13: 2012.
12: Wow.
13: Yeah. So now we got Ashton Kutcher on the second half of 2 and a Half Men.
12: Did anybody watch the second half of 2 and a Half Men?
13: No, I only watched it with Charlie Sheen.
12: I don't know that it even mattered after the whole Tiger Blood incident.
14: Yeah,
12: I think everybody just kind of bailed on the whole thing. But
14: Tiger Blood, that's interesting.
12: Yeah. Mm-hmm. All right, here's a little something for you. You're gonna like this. There are only two pairs of escalators in the entire state of Wyoming.
14: Wow.
13: Why?
12: They're both in Banks. And they're both in Casper. So Casper, Wyoming is the only place in Wyoming where you can walk. You don't have to walk up the stairs at the bank. Isn't that weird? Are there no more multi-level buildings anywhere in Wyoming?
14: That's got to be it, yeah.
13: I don't think I've ever been in a bank that was two levels.
12: Well, you work in radio. You don't have that kind of money.
14: Yeah, that's true.
12: Yeah.
14: You're never going to get up to the upper level.
12: You never will be in a bank.
13: I mean,
12: my bank's in a single wide. What are you talking about? It's run by a guy named Big Harv. It's just weird.
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1: So there's a website called The Takeout, where they talk food and stuff, you know.
2: Oh, okay.
1: Hence the name Takeout. And they've put out an interesting thing the other day. They're talking about Halloween candy and all that kind of stuff. And so they said, let's talk about boomer candy. Now, what the heck is boomer candy? Well, boomer candy, as defined by The Takeout, is candy that has stood the test of time and hasn't changed that much along the way. Much like, you know, people that are boomers. They've stood the test of time and they ain't changing. That's just kind of the way that goes. And so they have given us what they say are the top 10 boomer candies in the world. And so I thought we would look over
2: this. I shop at a store that still has candy cigarettes. They still, remember?
1: Really? They still make those?
2: Yeah, they do.
3: Like the white sticks?
2: Yeah, the white. Oh, yeah. It tastes like chalk. You know?
1: Yeah, with the little red tip on the end of it.
2: Yeah, right.
1: Because, you know. Because nothing says childhood like a six-year-old with a Marlboro Red hanging off his lip.
2: That's right. Yeah, exactly.
1: Train them early, boys. Train them early.
3: Those.
1: Yeah. All right, so I'm going to jump down here to number 10, and we're going to work our way up to number one on the top 10 boomer candies of all time. Number 10, according to The Takeout, is strawberry bonbons. Yeah. Which is like that strawberry candy with that gooey.
2: Yeah.
3: Strawberry. The one that's like wrapped in the actual strawberry looking wrapper that your grandma always had in her purse.
2: That's what I'm seeing.
1: That's the one. Yeah. They could have also called this candy that your grandmother has in a dish that may or may not be wrapped. You know, it's all stuck together, you know.
2: It's one big glob. You reach for a piece, the whole dish comes up.
3: Honestly, I don't even know where to buy those, but grandma always had them.
2: Mm-hmm.
3: You know what I mean? I think it's just something you receive when you become of a certain age.
1: Yeah, it's a benefit of being older. You know, you get the
3: delicious
1: candy. Root beer barrels came in at number 9, and I call BS on that. That is a bull butter statement right there. Those things are horrible. I don't like the root beer barrels.
3: I would put strawberry bonbons above that any day.
1: Never been a fan of that. Smarties. Is number 8.
2: Oh, I love my Smarties, man.
3: Love Smarties.
1: Smarties are good.
2: Yeah.
1: Number 7 is cinnamon discs. And I'm not sure.
2: I know what those are.
1: Tell me.
2: Yeah, they look like they come in a sleeve and they're just like they're chalky. And are they
1: like spicy cinnamon kind of thing?
2: Yeah,
1: okay.
2: Yeah,
1: I don't know that I've ever had a cinnamon disc.
2: They're terrible.
1: But listen, this one right here is going to make you feel old because The Takeout, the website, says that the number 6 best boomer candy in the world is Starburst.
3: I'm sorry, what?
1: That hurts my heart.
3: I feel like that's a millennial candy. Starburst. What do you mean?
1: You know Starburst was created in 1959?
2: Never would have guessed that.
1: Me either. No. They've been around that long, and they say they're technically just a different kind of taffy. But listen, I don't know that you needed to call them boomer candy. That's disrespectful to the Starburst is all I'm saying. Butterscotch is number 5.
2: Good old butterscotch. Man, yeah, that's a waste of...
1: It is, but dang, I love butterscotch. I will
2: do you
1: eat.
2: Really?
1: Yeah, I do. Butterscotch has like always been one of my favorite hard candies. Even when I was a kid, I love me some butterscotch. Number 4 is cinnamon jawbreakers.
2: See, back then they didn't care what they gave you. People, you know, the grown-ups didn't. I mean, they gave you candy and they named it jawbreaker.
1: Yeah, right. Yeah, chew on this, buddy.
2: Right. It's a jawbreaker is what it is.
1: Yeah, we haven't seen the dentist in a minute. Pop that in there and give it a good chew down. That'll be great.
2: Yeah.
1: Milk Duds is number 3.
2: Ooh, I love some Milk Duds.
3: Love Milk Duds. Yeah. Will I lose a tooth? Am I willing to lose a tooth for a Milk Dud? Yes. Mm-hmm. They're delicious.
1: I feel the same way about saltwater taffy. I love saltwater taffy. I actually once pulled the cap off of a tooth with a piece of saltwater taffy at Dollywood. That's a true story. That happened to me once. Yeah.
3: What a memory.
1: Laffy Taffy is number 2, speaking of taffy.
2: Oh, yeah.
3: I do love me the banana Laffy Taffy.
1: I was just about to say, only the banana ones. The banana Laffy Taffy is the best. And the number 1 boomer candy, according to The Takeout. Anybody want to take a stab at this? Guess?
2: If it's circus peanuts, I'm getting up and walking out of the room right now.
1: It's not. I'm having your point.
3: It's not candy corn.
1: It's Werther's.
3: Werther's
1: original.
2: That's old people stuff.
1: Yeah, the official candy of granddads everywhere. How do I know that? There's a bag in my pantry right now.
2: And you can't And you can't, here's the rule with Werther's. You can't give a kid a Werther's without tussling his hair.
1: Absolutely not.
2: You know what I mean? You hand him the can and you tussle his hair. Yes. There you go, Junior.
1: Yes. Even if it's a girl, you got to tussle her hair just a little bit. Yeah, absolutely.
3: Fantastic.
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2: This week on The Voice, the first round of the battle rounds. And, you know, I don't know about you guys, my favorite time to watch The Voice are for the blind auditions and then the battle rounds, just to see, like, who's getting knocked, who's getting stolen, and so on. But this week, and it kind of shows you, like, what kind of a team each one of the judges has put together, right? Well, I'm a little concerned for Riley Green, and I'm thinking that Queen Latifah might have all the talent. Not all the talent, but the strongest talent. So check this out. 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

0: slowing down.
1: Wow, nice harmony.
2: I mean, that was, and that's just a small part of it. You can see a lot of these clips up on Instagram for The Voice right now. And for anybody who hasn't watched it yet, I don't want to spoil it. This was one of the biggest battle rounds of the night, though. You can go and check it out and find out who went where. And did somebody get stolen? And that's all I'll say about that one. But Riley Green, the first one that he had was Don't Mind If I Do. Take a listen to Joe Henley and Kenna.

0: Joe Henley has got the voice of Randy Travis or Scotty McCreary.
1: I heard Scotty McCreary a lot in that. Yeah.
0: Yeah.
1: Is that the guy that he sang that song with earlier in the season? Okay.
0: Yep. All right. Okay. Yep. That's him. So, again, like Joe Henley, probably the rock star on Riley Green's team. There was another battle round that I want to play for you right now that kind of had me concerned about Riley's team. Not that either one of them are bad, but in comparison to the other talent, it could be a little shaky. Take a listen to Louisiana Woman, Mississippi Man.

0: Yeah, it sounds like they're not trying.
1: I'm going to go ahead and call it and tell you that neither one of those people have ever heard that song in their life.
0: Yeah.
2: Absolutely. And you know what? You bring up a good point, because I was watching it the other night and I was like, why do they consistently try to bring a song like this to contestants who don't normally sing this kind of music? It doesn't showcase either. I've seen both of their auditions. Their auditions were 10 times what this battle round was, but that's a hard song to sing. I just don't get it.
0: Needs more energy.
1: Much, much more energy.
2: Yeah. I mean, go check it out. You can see for yourself. It's up on Instagram, but also you can watch it on Peacock right now, too, if you missed this week's battle rounds. And then next week, we're going to get into the cut round, which is a whole new thing. I'm anxious to see that. But if I had to place a bet right now, I would have to say either Queen Latifah or Kelly Clarkson are going to take home the prize this year. Just my early predictions. We'll see what happens.
1: All right, we're going to hold your feet to the fire on that when we find out who won. Just know that. All right, we get more out of Nashville in an hour. Come on back.
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1: I didn't think doctors were allowed to do stuff like this, but apparently we got doctors all around America just out there spilling tea about their patients and going online and saying, hey, here's the stupidest thing I've ever seen a patient do.
2: Well, I guess if they don't name names, it's not HIPAA.
1: Well, it's generic. They were kind enough to keep it generic, but the question on BuzzFeed was this: what is the dumbest thing you've ever seen one of your patients do? And some of the answers, I'm like, man, these people are interesting. And so like the first one said, I had a guy that removed a knife out of his torso after he got stabbed. And then he called 911. Oh. And the 911 lady said, whatever you do, don't take that knife out.
3: Oh, yeah. God.
1: He put it back.
2: My man
1: stabbed himself because the 911 lady said, don't pull that knife out. You'll bleed to death. He was like, oh, well, let me put that back in there real quick.
2: Fill that hole back up.
1: I hope he put it back in the same spot, but I bet he didn't. I bet he didn't.
3: Oh, my. I'm having sympathy pains over here.
1: No, you can't feel sorry for that guy. That's really a special kind of stupid right there. That's you don't feel sorry for him. No.
2: Lord. Yeah.
3: No. A mother brought her healthy 3-month-old baby to the ER because he was, quote, laughing inappropriately.
2: Laughing inappropriately?
1: Wow. This child is possessed. I need to get. Be gone, demon. Be gone. Right.
2: Yeah.
1: Stop making faces at him, Mom. That's all.
2: There was a guy that was handed earplugs for his MRI. You ever had an MRI?
1: I have. Yes,
2: it's,
1: sir.
2: Yeah, they give you those earplugs because it's noisy in there. He immediately swallowed them. Like, oh, take two of these and call me in the morning, right?
1: Apparently, there are patients out there that struggle with the whole what you're supposed to do with pills and, you know, earplugs and that kind of stuff. Because another doctor said he had a patient, he's an eye doctor. He said, I had a patient that was about to have eye surgery. And I said, here's a couple of pills I want you to take about an hour before the surgery. And the dude literally asked his doctor, how exactly do I get these pills into my eyes? Well, sir, you're too stupid to have eye surgery.
3: Jeez. Speaking of being too stupid, this guy really didn't know how a vasectomy worked. Mm. And so he asked the doctor, can I keep them once you finish the surgery?
1: Yes. We'll put them in a little bottle like a kidney stone.
2: Hey,
1: you can put them in your wife's purse where they belong.
2: Exactly. That's where they all go. Hey, I will say this. We remember I used to have mastiffs. You ever seen a mastiff?
1: Oh, yeah. Yeah.
2: They're 200-pound dogs.
3: Oh, yeah, sure.
2: And we had one neutered, and my vet gave me a jar.
3: No.
2: Yes. Oh. He gave me the jar.
3: Wow.
2: With Merlin's.
3: You know what? You can keep that. You can keep that trophy. I don't need it.
2: Well, here's one. A pregnant teen.
1: Hold up.
2: Yeah.
1: Do you still have the jar?
2: No.
1: All right. Go ahead. I was just wondering.
3: Why?
1: I was just going to change my opinion to T-ball.
2: I had it on the mantle next to a CMA trophy.
1: Well, trophy's a trophy, I guess.
2: Exactly. That's right. A pregnant teen insisted she could not be pregnant because she said, I always eat an apple after I do my taxes. Mm-hmm. So,
3: because that's how it works.
2: Yeah, I don't know how.
1: Your mom always told you, an apple a day keeps the baby away.
3: I don't think that's the same.
1: That's not right? Okay. All right. Okay. Uh-uh. How about this one? Yeah. This doctor said she had a woman and her boyfriend came to see her, and the boyfriend had not been feeling very well, and she found out that the woman and the boyfriend were both taking the woman's birth control pills because they thought that's how it worked.
3: Can't be too careful. Because if you're that stupid, you should be taking birth control.
1: Yeah, I agree. I agree completely.
3: Mm-hmm. Mm. How about this doctor? They said they had a patient that complained that he would get a horrible cough every time he inhaled water in the shower. The doctor said drowning. That is called drowning. You moron.
1: Stop

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2: Spell out the word and.
1: When you get there, there's all sorts of fun stuff on there. 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And you'll also see a couple of additional podcasts. One of them is Anonymous America. Now, Anonymous America is the podcast we do, which is short form. There's no episode longer than 10 minutes. That's our guarantee. That podcast is developed for people that watch TikTok videos all day. We know you got a short attention span, and that's what it's for. And every episode, we go and we dig up somebody from American history that did something awesome and got no credit for it. Or got totally forgotten.
2: Pretty cool.
1: For whatever.
2: Yeah.
1: Someone else took the credit for their work, that kind of stuff. And so we give them the best we can. We give them their due in less than 5 minutes. And a couple of things that are coming up for the rest of this week on Anonymous America. On today's episode, the one that dropped today, you're going to find out about the guy who made Hot Pockets possible for the world to enjoy.
2: Are you kidding me?
1: Listen, without this dude, there'd be no TV dinners. There'd be no frozen fish sticks. There'd be nothing. And then on Friday, you're going to meet a lady named Virginia. And Virginia was the one-legged woman that kept Hitler awake at night. And you'll hear that story on Friday. Oh, yeah. Yes, he was. They were terrified of that woman. They didn't know she was a woman, and they sure didn't know she only had one leg. So, yeah, check that out on Friday on Anonymous America. Now, just want to let you know, the Krista Pike episode of Nash Villains is in production right now. Mm-hmm. I'm very excited about this, actually. I scored an interview, a big one, that I'm going to be talking to a lady later this week, and that episode, with any luck, is going to drop next week. And if you don't know what that's about, Krista Pike is the woman in Tennessee that we just cannot seem to execute no matter how hard we try. And we tried. We gave it everything we had. And that woman is, well, she's back in jail now, just kicking back, watching TV and whatnot. But this week, we have a little political intrigue on Nash Villains. And we're going to tell you about a really horribly written law in the state of Tennessee back in the 90s. That literally led to the murder of a sitting senator by a guy who went to court and changed his name to Low Tax. That was his name, legally. Low Tax Looper was his name. And here's a little clip of this week's episode to give you a little taste of what you got going there. Roll that tip for me, Clee. I mean, tip
3: early
1: for me,
3: Friday
1: clip
3: morning,
1: for me, T.
3: October the 23rd, around 1 a.m., Byron Looper drove back into Cookeville, Tennessee, back to his hometown. Tennessee Bureau of Investigation agents and investigators from the DA's office were there to greet him. They arrested him on the spot. And once he was in custody, Byron Low Tax Looper, the man they just arrested for murdering a state's

0: 96.1 KXY, Oklahoma's country favorites.
1: So here's what went down. This all happened on Saturday, October 10th, okay? It happened around 8:24 in the evening, and it happened in Kennewick, Washington. That's when the police got the call, and someone said, hey, somebody just stole my truck. But it wasn't just any truck that the guy stole. It was a septic truck.
2: Oh.
1: You know, the kind of truck that they use to suck out your septic tank when it's
3: the honey wagon.
1: Yeah, that's the one. Yeah. Mm-hmm. They stole
2: the honey wagon. Why would anyone want to steal that?
1: Well, you know, why you ask questions like that? Why you ask questions like that, Maria? So the guy said, I live in Klickitat County. If you've ever heard of Klickitat County in Washington, and I'm probably saying it wrong, it's probably pronounced like Klickitaw, you know, like those Michigan places that aren't spelled the way, you know what I mean? And that's around the Goldendale, Washington area. Now, the person that called said, listen, the truck looked like it might be headed toward the Tri-City area and coming toward Kennewick. So the Kennewick PD launched a drone to go find this truck. And a couple minutes later, the drone picked it up in a parking lot and, you know, they got the video going and it looked like the guy was trying to parallel park the septic truck, which has got to be like a challenge, right? I mean,
3: yeah.
1: You know, it's kind of, that's a big thing. You know what I'm saying?
2: You know, for stealing it, that was very considerate.
1: I thought so too, right? Yeah. I mean, there's no point in getting a parking ticket on top of, you know, everything else. So they were like, all right, let's send some units out there. So they sent some units to check this thing out and they were able to locate the truck. And the driver, who was not in the truck, he had gone into like a restaurant to get a, you know, a Diablo burger and some, and a Dr. Pepper or something. And
3: hope he washed his hands.
1: Yeah, he came back out and they like, hey, come here, man. They, you know, obviously they waited for him to start getting back in the truck so they make sure it was the right guy. And they got him and he identified himself as one Chauncey Hall Montano.
3: Fancy name for stealing a septic.
1: That, right. Listen, that is an entitled name right there, Chauncey. You shouldn't be stealing the septic truck. You should be stealing like thoroughbred racehorses or something with a name like Chauncey.
2: Right. There should be a third on the end of that name.
1: They asked Chauncey the same question that Maria just asked me. Why in the world would you steal a septic truck, Chauncey? And he said, well, here's the thing, man. I got stuck in Klickitat County. And apparently nobody wants to be stuck in Klickitat County. And he was like, I came across this truck. I was tired of walking. The keys were in it. So here we are.
2: Well, I do think that's a rule. If the keys are still in it, it's free.
1: I mean, it's almost
3: that's
1: like they're,
3: a good point.
1: You know, that's it's hard to argue with that, to be honest with you. Now, we don't know who the guy was that called the truck in that it was stolen. But they did say this. They said it is 125 miles from Klickitat County line to Kennewick. So he drove it 125 miles, stinking up Washington the whole way as he goes. Ew. Now, listen, the highlight of this whole thing is not that the man stole a septic truck. The highlight of this entire deal is the comment that Chauncey made to the cops just before he got cuffed and stuffed.
3: Mm-hmm.
1: Because that's when Chauncey got all philosophical with them, which you would kind of expect from a guy named Chauncey, right?
2: Just
1: sounds like a guy that would say things that would make you think for a minute. And they said, listen, sir, you're under arrest for stealing this septic truck right here. And Chauncey looked the cop dead in the eye and said, officer, you are in possession of the truck. Therefore, it's not stolen.
3: Oh, yeah, that's a good point there, Chauncey.
2: Oh, what?
3: I don't have it. You have it.
2: Oh.
1: Who's got the truck now?
2: Did that work?
1: Maybe you stole the truck. No, it didn't work. They shoved him in the car. They didn't even bother telling him to watch his head. They just shoved him in the car. He also told police, you know, well, I can't tell you the other thing he told them because it was rude, but he's gone to jail and he's gonna spend a little time in the slammer for stealing said septic truck. And so there you go. That's the adventures of Chauncey in Klickitat County, Washington.
3: The good thing about driving a septic truck, you never have to gas it up, do you? I mean, pretty much.
1: And you would think you wouldn't have to parallel park it because people will be like, oh, let me get out of this guy's way. I don't want any part of that.
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1: Hey, y'all. 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
2: It always baffles me to see just how much the artist does not make on a song if they are not the writer. And I'm talking about Morgan Wallen's song Last Night. Sat at the top of the charts for 16 weeks, has over 3 billion with a B streams. Now, mind you, again, he's not a writer on this song. Now, recently he changed his deal with his record label, so he's got a publishing deal, so he will get a lot more money down the road. But there were 4 writers on that song, 2 producers, the artist himself, obviously Morgan, and then the record label. Now, the writers, overall, that song took home about $15 million, and that was just for the first year. The writers split $2.5 million. The producers got $750,000 to split. Morgan got $2.2 million, and the record label got $9.5 million.
3: Jesus.
2: That's crazy to me. Don't you think that's
3: crazy? We're working for the man. We're working for the man. That's all.
2: Now, so, and that song still generates about $2 million in revenue a year. And out of that $2 million, Morgan is taking home $300,000. Now, I'm sure he's not complaining, but in comparison, you know, to like one of his new songs with the new publishing deal, he would be taking home that $9 million instead of the $2.2 million. That's just nuts.
0: I was just looking this up. I've looked it up before, but these numbers are so sad, I forget about them, so I had to look them up again. Payout scenarios for a million streams for a traditional label artist. For every million streams, the song takes in about $3,000. The artist keeps 15 to 20% of that, so they make somewhere between $450 and $2,000, depending on their deal, for every 1 million streams.
2: Right?
0: Yeah. So, yeah, that's crazy.
2: Crazy to me. I don't know, man. That's just nuts. And this is not country music, but I think there are a lot of country fans out there who are excited to hear about this. Matchbox 20. Did you guys hear about this?
0: No.
2: Going back out on the road, and concert was announced today. They're doing venues, they're doing amphitheaters, the whole nine. There was a big thing going across social media where it was like the number, like, said 3 o'clock, you know, 3 a.m. part of that song. And they're doing, it's the 30 North American Tour 2027, and just a whole bunch of dates and so on coming up for it. It's going to be exciting. Goes on sale October 20th, it looks like, for the pre-sale. You can get signed up for that at their Instagram page right now. There's a link in the bio for you to do that.
0: Did it make you feel just a little unwell when you found out that was happening?
2: I mean, Matchbox 20, but they're calling them Matchbox 30 now because it's been around for so long. That made me feel a little unwell
0: That's kind of sad.
2: Right?
0: You got to point out how old they are. That's not good.
2: I mean, sheesh.
0: All right,
2: it's going to be a great tour, though.
0: More out of Nashville in an hour. Come on back.
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1: All right, Maria, refresh our memory. How old are your babies?
2: 4 and a half. My son's 4 and a half, and my daughter will be 2 at the end of the month.
1: Because that was a perfect age for what you said you did with them the other day.
2: And okay.
1: Was it awesome?
2: It was quite possibly one of the most exciting things I've done in the last few months, okay? You know what this is. So I grew up on Mr. Rogers. I don't think that there's a person in this world that hasn't, or if you haven't, you should have.
1: Especially one that grew up in Pittsburgh, because that's where he's from.
3: If you don't know, there's a big statue of him down by the river down there.
1: Like,
2: down by the river.
1: It's not to scale. Mr. Rogers is gigantic. Ginormous.
3: It's cool, man.
1: It's a very cool statue. And when you walk around the statue, you hear this playing.
4: It's a beautiful day in this neighborhood. It's a beautiful day for a neighbor. Would you mind?
1: So your kids had never seen Mr. Rogers, huh?
2: No, and I don't know how my son got to be 4 and a half and I never showed it to him. Maybe I have and I forgot, but there's one episode of Mr. Rogers that lives rent-free in my head. I think about it at least twice a month, and it's the episode where he shows you how crayons are made. Do you remember this episode? Oh, guys, come on.
1: No, that's not the one that I remember. The one I remember the most is the one where he had the black gentleman come in and they put their feet in the same swimming pool and set half the country on fire. That's the one I remember.
2: That was a beautiful episode.
1: Yes, it was.
2: But the one where the crayons were made, man, I remember being a child and watching that and just being absolutely enamored by the fact that something I used every day, this is how it was made. And so when we pulled Mr. Rogers up, I was like, guys, I don't even know what brought it on, but we put it on, and my husband, without knowing that that was my favorite episode, put that episode on.
1: Oh, cool.
2: So I freaked out.
3: Yeah.
2: I was like, oh no, this is about to happen. And my son, the excitement that I saw in his eyes, it almost allowed me to watch that episode again for the first time.
3: No
2: through
3: kidding.
2: His eyes.
1: That's
2: it was
1: really
2: like,
1: cool.
2: Oh, and we've watched it 6 times since.
1: Just that same one. Episode. You know there's more.
2: There are more. Yeah. But we've watched
1: that show was on for a right good long time. I mean, there's plenty of episodes.
2: We love to watch the crayons be made, and it is so cool. And my daughter gets just as excited about it. And my son actually gave Mr. Rogers a nickname. He calls him Roger Dodger.
1: Oh, that's awesome.
2: So we have to watch Roger Dodger every night.
1: That's awesome.
2: And it puts him to sleep, which parent hack, you know?
1: Well, you know, mm-hmm. he's got that voice, that soothing, like, I believe if Fred Rogers were still alive, you could drop him into the middle of a war zone and he could just start talking and everybody just lay their guns down. Let's listen to this man speak for a minute.
2: He would definitely be reading stories on that Calm app, you know?
1: Well, good on you for doing that, because, you know, a lot of the old school kid shows, like, the kids never get exposed to them anymore.
2: Right.
1: And, you know, now it's all about, you know, Bluey and Miss Rachel, which I'm not liking those, but they're not Mr. Rogers.
2: No. Yep. And I love the low stimulation stuff.
1: They're not the electric company.
3: Yeah, he's not in your face. You know what I mean?
2: Right.
3: Yeah.
2: Yes.
3: It's just, you got to pay attention to him. You know what I mean?
2: Yes.
3: Yeah.
2: So good. So good. Recommend it. 10 out of 10.
1: Oh, listen, if your kids have not seen Mr. Rogers' Neighborhood yet, you got to just go on YouTube and look up a couple of examples. They're on. Be careful though; you don't want to hit Mr. Robinson's Neighborhood. That was
3: it's a little bit different
1: altogether.
2: Oh,
1: that's
3: it's a whole different Mr. McFeely. Yeah.
2: You don't. This was supposed to be wholesome, guys.
1: Listen, if you think you're watching Mr. Rogers and he says "kill my landlord," you're on the wrong YouTube channel. Right. Just so you know, that's not.

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Hey, thanks for waking up with this mess. It's Broadway and Friends on 96.1 KXY, Oklahoma's country favorites. Time for us to take our daily trip down to the Sunshine State to see what's going on. Is it the heat, the humidity, the meth? We don't have any idea, but something's driving these people

0: And today we're going down to Pinellas County. And that's where we're going to find a deputy sheriff who arrested a man for loitering. And while he was doing the search that they always do after they arrest you, they found inside a pack of cigarettes a little baggie full of crystal meth.
1: Oh!
0: And an uncapped syringe. So the deputy asked Robert Lawson, "Sup with this, man?" At which point Robert said, "Listen, you can go and arrest me if you want to, but before you do, I need you to make a couple of phone calls." Yeah. And the deputy said, "Well, who would you like me to call?" He said, "Well, first you can start with the FBI. And when you're done talking to them, you can call the St. Petersburg Police Department."
1: Oh, okay.
0: "Because both of them will confirm that I have special permission from the government to carry meth." It's legal carry, you understand.
1: Right?
0: Well, the deputy, in case you want to know how the story ended, Robert's being held on a $2,000 bond.
1: Ah, nice.
0: And the deputy told him that his defense attorney could call the FBI and the St. Petersburg Police Department because he didn't have time to fool with that today.
1: They also told him he'll be held on a $2,100 bond if he does hold methamphetamine. So he forgot to mention that part.
0: Yeah, you have permission to pay to get out, too, right?
1: Exactly.
0: So we once again ask the burning question.

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2: Things have broke bad in Nepal.
3: Nepal, you said.
2: Just want you to know, and listen, I don't know if it's coming here or not, but this is something you need to know about just in case it does. There is a hospital in Nepal that they say they're plumb run out of beds, man. We got nowhere to put any more patients because all these people keep coming in here. The monkeys have hurt.
4: No. Monkeys?
2: The monkeys, they're calling it a surge of monkey attacks. Now, this city, I'm about to butcher its name. Just go and get ready for that. There's no chance I'm going to say this right. Nepalgunj.
3: I think you did a good
2: it's
3: shot.
2: It's Nepal, G-U-N-J, Nepalgunj. Mm-hmm. Anyway, they are ramping up security across the city because they just had what they call an onslaught of monkeys that are breaking into homes and shops. They're not only assaulting people in the streets, they are defiling the sanctity of the Nepalese home to get in. I don't know if that's the right way to say that. But anyway, they're going in. And listen, they come into your house, and they start breaking stuff, you know, like monkeys do. And they're throwing poop on everything.
3: Yeah,
2: and
3: that's what they do.
2: And if the people are in the house and they try to shoo them out of the house, well, then they turn their monkey rage on the people in the house. And they start biting and they start scratching. And here's the thing. The people say that the monkeys are traveling in gangs. There's like little gangs. And I don't know if they're like out in the street having rumbles. I don't know. But there's little monkey gangs. And it's them little capuchin monkeys like used to be on Friends.
3: Yeah.
2: You know?
3: Yeah, it's, right. Yeah. They're cute looking.
2: Yeah, but apparently they're little jacklegs is what they are.
3: It's the Jets and the Sharks of monkeys is what it is.
2: 40 people have had to go into that hospital in the last 30 days because they got bitten by a monkey. 40.
4: No.
2: That's a lot of monkey bites for a month, man. That's a lot. And the government says, listen, we are trying to figure out a way to deal with this. But we don't really have a plan yet. So the packs of monkeys breaking into houses, they're drinking people's booze, they're stealing people's medicine, then they're jumping on you and scratching you and biting you all up if you try to run them out of the house. And the government of Nepal says, much like the government of America will say occasionally, don't worry, we are formulating a plan.
3: Mm-hmm.
2: Which, frankly, to me, is scarier than the monkeys.
4: But listen,
2: I got a plan. It's called a 12-gauge. We can handle this, Mr. Government Man. We're all good. So far, the only thing they've come up with is they're telling people if a monkey bites, you go see a doctor. That's it. That's their plan right there.
4: That's so, not helping all those hospital beds, is it?
2: Meanwhile, Nepalgunj is just going down in flames because the monkeys are just terrorizing
3: everybody. How is this not a sitcom already, man? Come on. How about Everybody Loves Rabies, we could call it.
2: Yeah, I love that. Yeah, okay. And you know what you've never seen? This is funny. I just thought about it. You said that, D. I don't believe there's ever been, and I know somebody's going to say Planet of the Apes, but I think that's a different deal. I don't think there's ever been a movie about monkey gangs. I don't think that's
3: right.
2: Because these aren't talking monkeys that know that are sophisticated like
3: right,
2: they are on Planet of the Apes.
3: Yeah.
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1: Hey, y'all, I'm Lee Bryson. 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
2: Hey, so congratulations going out to Lainey Wilson and Brandon Lake. Last week, the Dove Awards happened in Nashville. Big event. And there were a lot of country music artists there. And a lot of country music artists were recognized, including Dolly Parton, which is pretty cool. But Lainey and Brandon Lake won for their song. And we're going to play a little bit. It's called The Jesus I Know Now.

0: that sound a little overproduced to you, Broadway?
1: It just might be the recording itself. I don't know that the original might just be the recording a little bit.
2: Okay.
1: I know that is an unbelievably good song.
0: Yeah, it's a good song.
2: And if you think about it, like when we were kids, okay, this is a stretch, but when we were kids, if that kind of music came out regarding like Jesus and everything else, I got to tell you, I'd probably be a little bit more into it than I was when I was back then.
1: Yeah, okay. Yeah, that makes sense. Yeah.
2: Does that make sense? I mean, because if you think about it, like the music that you heard in church back then was nowhere near what some of the, you know, gospel music and stuff is today.
1: That is correct. I'm just right about that.
2: Just pointing that out, making, you know, country music is having a pretty big God moment right now, and I'm here for it. And then let's talk about Lainey a little bit more. She's sitting on her couch at home, and she gets a phone call from her husband and has to run out to the truck. Let's find out why.
3: In the world?
4: Hello?
5: Hey, it's me.
4: What? You at the county jail?
5: Listen, I messed up, okay? I shot a deer from my truck, and I'm in jail.
4: Well, tough titty, don't drop the soap.
5: No. Seriously, this ain't a joke.
4: You for real? You for real?
5: Yeah. I called you from the county jail. I need you to come get me.
4: Oh, Lord. All right. I'll see you in a minute.
2: He was in the back seat the entire time. He had piped the phone call through a buddy of his at the county jail, so she thought he was really in jail, all to just pull a prank. And when you see the look on her face, it's pretty good. That video is up on her Instagram page right now.
1: Guess he slipped on the couch that night.
2: I would not doubt it for sure.
1: Duck is officially grounded. That's all I'm saying.
2: You're not kidding.
1: We'll get more out of Nashville tomorrow. Come on back. Thank you, Meg.
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1: Until you said this out loud, I had never paid a bit of attention to it, Maria. But when you said it out loud, I started rolling the tape in my head. Because here's the thing, when we were doing that show in Pittsburgh, Maria was on middays, we were doing mornings, and so we had a little, like our shifts crossed, sure. And everybody would leave, and I would be in there, and I did a lot of work in the studio while Maria was doing her show. I was just rude like that. I would just hang out in the studio and work on show prep and all kinds of stuff. And
2: I appreciated the company.
1: And every Tuesday, they would bring in a bunch of pizza. Yep. And then there was other days when they would bring in different stuff for lunch and everybody could just go eat. And so Maria would go get a plate and I would go get a plate.
3: They had some food there, man.
1: Well, they would say, listen, they might do anything else for you in Pittsburgh, but they're going to feed you. Mm-hmm. It's like going to Mamaw's house. You were going to eat if you go to Pittsburgh. And so we would get our plates and we would go back in the studio and we would eat. And I would pull up my little chair on the other side and I would sit there and eat. And Maria would stand up on the other side and she would eat. And it never occurred to me, because I guess in my mind I was thinking, well, she's one of those people that does this, because there's certain, listen, there's two kind of people that are DJs. There's the sit-down DJ and the stand-up DJ.
2: Right.
1: I tried to be a stand-up DJ once, and I can't deal with it because I'm
3: a stand-up, but I sit down in between when we're not doing anything.
1: Yeah.
2: Okay.
1: Yeah. I can't stand up because if I do, I start fidgeting and I start messing with stuff. And T-Wall will tell you, I'll unplug microphones.
3: Oh, he'll push the wrong button.
1: Push the wrong button. I mean, I have to be seated and focused in order to do the shoddy job I do at this anyway. But so you're telling us now that wasn't just a studio thing.
2: No.
1: I never
2: sit down and eat. I stand and eat every single meal. And I don't know if it's something, I don't even think it was something that happened just because I'm a mom now or has been going on for the last like 5 years or whatever. I think I have always stood and ate. And here's what I blame it on. My dad was a guy that loved a TV in every single room in the house. We had 11 TVs in my house.
3: Probably. No kidding.
2: 11.
1: You never miss a play when you got 11 TVs.
2: Right. And that's it, right? Yeah. He had a little TV that he had with him in the bathroom.
1: Never miss a play.
2: Yeah. Didn't miss a play, right? So we actually had a TV in our kitchen in the corner right by the stove. Like it was like stove, corner, a little bit more counter, and then sink.
3: Like mounted under the cabinet?
2: Yes, under the cabinet. You could swivel it. Yeah. And so I would be home by myself when I was a teenager in high school because my parents were still at work. My brother and sister were both older than me and in college. And I would make myself dinner and I would stand there and watch TV and eat my dinner. And so that was just kind of my routine that I adapted that now has become convenient as a mom.
3: Did you eat over the sink?
2: Because I'm being asked to get up to get something 9,000 times during mealtime anyway.
3: Exactly. Yeah. Did you eat over the sink?
2: Sometimes, depending on how messy it was.
3: Right. That saves a plate there.
1: That's
3: right?
1: A dude thing
2: it
1: right
2: does.
1: There.
2: It does.
1: Drives Daphne crazy, but I'll make a sandwich and just stand over the sink and eat it. She's like, will you please just sit down?
2: It makes my husband crazy, too. He's like, can you please just sit with me and eat like a civilized human
1: being? What do you do when you go out to a restaurant?
2: Well, that, I fidget a lot. Right. Gotta move around.
1: I want that lady at table 12 to sit down. I don't know what's going on over there.
2: We get one of those high tables.
3: Yeah,
2: you
3: get a high top table. You can sit down and you can stand.
1: That's weird, Maria. Is what I'm going to say.
2: Is it weird? Is it like convenient? Is it smart? Is it a pro tip? You know what I'm saying? Sometimes I feel like I'm smarter for doing it. I digest my food better? Because I do have reflux a little bit.
3: Okay.
2: Maybe it goes down easier. Maybe that's my brain doing something for me. I don't know. I just do it. But I noticed it the other day and I was like, is that weird?
1: It's funny because I never paid any attention to it. But you're right. I never saw you sit down to eat. Not one time. Let's go back to the fact you had 11 TVs in your house for a minute. You can't hide money, right?
3: There's one in every bedroom. There's one in the...
2: I didn't say they were good TVs.
1: You can't hide money. We got 11 TVs in the house. Right. You can't hide money. Mm-hmm.

$1,000 could pay some bills or want really fun weekends, the iHeartCountry Cash Cow is back. 96.1 KXY, Oklahoma's country favorites.

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1: My favorite part of this entire ordeal is that it's over a mechanical bird.
2: What a thing to fight over.
1: It's not the Hope Diamond. It's not some kind of fancy car. It's not a fur coat. Kelly Clarkson, sweet little Kelly Clarkson, America's sweetheart.
2: Truly, she is a treasure.
1: Who doesn't love Kelly Clarkson?
2: Everybody loves Kelly Clarkson. She sings your song better than you do.
1: Every single time.
2: Every single time.
1: Without fail.
2: Oh, my God.
1: So, Maria, you've been keeping up with this, so give us the scoop. I know she went into some kind of little shop in what, like Lower Manhattan or somewhere?
2: In Brooklyn.
1: Like, Brooklyn, okay.
2: So
1: okay.
2: She drove all the way to Brooklyn from where she lives in Manhattan, which I don't think is a short trip, right?
1: There's no such thing as a short trip in New York.
2: Yeah, right? Everything's far away, even though it's kind of close.
1: Yeah, there's 5 million people living there. It's busy. It's traffic and whatnot, yeah.
2: Just a tidbit, right? Yeah. But she had looked up this place online, and this is all something that she said in her post on X. She was like, there was this place that I saw that there was a few things that I wanted to check out and possibly buy. And so she goes to this store. It's called Art of Play in Brooklyn, and it's like a magic shop almost, and it has like all sorts of like novelty things, but expensive novelty things, like things that you wouldn't find just anywhere.
1: Right.
2: Well, she goes over to this mechanical bird and she says, I would like to buy this. Like, how much, you know, what this is a price. And I guess whoever it was looked her up and down and was like, I can show you something comparable. Basically pretty womaned her. And she was like, excuse me?
3: You can't afford this, honey, right?
2: Yeah, like, you can afford this, but I can show you something that's of lesser price.
1: I can't believe that we're still doing that. In
2: 2020. Yeah, how dare you assume somebody's financial status looking at them?
1: In the world of crypto and people, all these betting sites where you can bet on what time the sun's going to set and win $500,000. How are you going to look at somebody and judge how much money they got?
2: And truly, why would she have been in that store if she didn't have the money to spend?
1: Right.
2: Do you know what I'm saying?
1: Yes.
2: So, and inquiring, like going further into it if she didn't have the money to spend. So she went on X and she posted about it and she was like, wow, that was
3: like. She took umbrage to this, she did.
1: She wasn't happy.
2: Yeah, she was very angry with it. And so, because everybody in America loves Kelly Clarkson, I think that is the one thing that we can all agree on. They took the internet by storm and they started leaving bad reviews at this place.
3: Oh, man, like, I don't want to.
2: 8 million people leaving bad reviews to a store they had never been in. And so, of course, the store comes back and is like, this wasn't for sale. That was why we directed Kelly Clarkson to something else, which was more. It is basically a mascot for the store. And that was why we didn't want to sell it to her. We tried to explain that to her, but that wasn't working for her. And we hope that we can come to some kind of agreement. Meanwhile, all the internet sleuths are like, yeah, buddy, there's a price tag right next to it that says $15,000.
1: Not only that, when she posted her thing, right, they clapped back and they were like, well, this thing's it's mounted permanently to the wall and it wasn't for sale. And we said we'd give her something comparable, we didn't mean we thought she was poor. We thought we'd give her something similar to that because that's not for sale, blah, blah, blah. And Kelly Clarkson responded to that and said, because, you know, we just can't let nothing go. She jumped online and responded to that and said, oh, that's the story we're going with.
2: Yeah.
1: Even though I was standing there looking at the price tag hanging off of it that said $15,000, that's the story we're going with.
2: Is that what we're going to do?
1: And she kind of left it at that. And I was like, well, there's 2 points for Kelly. I got to give her that one.
2: Truly.
1: Well, they clapped back at the clapback.
2: Oh, no.
1: Yeah.
2: It's still going?
1: Oh, it's not. I don't know that it's ever going to end. So they've now made another Instagram post. And they said that, you know what, Kelly Clarkson spent 5 whole minutes in this store. And we told her that the bird, by the way, the bird's name is Molly, apparently, that Molly is permanently attached to the wall and it's our mascot and it wasn't for sale. And they told Kelly that the artist who made Molly, the mechanical bird, has a nearly identical bird for sale in Seattle that she could have for $15,000. And they claimed they will show her a different singing bird from Germany that she could have had for $2,000. But she left. She stormed out of the store before they could show it to her. She didn't want the $2,000 bird, sir. She wanted the $15,000 bird. And here's the thing I think you're missing. Kelly Clarkson could buy and sell your business 100 times and never bat an eye.
2: Easily.
1: Never even feel
2: easily.
1: It. And I just, you know, now listen, I'm going to say this. don't be going posting negative reviews on a store you've never been in. That's not cool.
2: That's not cool.
1: Honestly, none of this is cool because this should have been handled, you know, off air, as we
2: privately,
1: like to say in the business.
2: Yeah.
1: But you know, she got her feelings hurt. And listen, I saw a bunch of people going, well, she's awful entitled. Blah, blah, blah. I was like, listen, she knows what her net worth is. And for somebody to give her the "you're too poor to shop in my store" thing, that was offensive to her. And I can't relate to that, but I understand it.
2: Well,
1: you know what I'm saying?
2: I think it's just like she was upset because she wasn't treated properly. And whether or not she had money should not have dictated whether or not she was treated well in that store.
1: And I think where the guy went wrong was when he said, "I can show you something comparable." I got a little something. I got something over here that's like $12. Maybe you can buy that or something. I'm like, dude, she's got Grammys at her house, man.
3: They did that.
2: How do you not know who Kelly Clarkson is?
1: Well,
2: that's
1: then
2: the real
1: there's
2: bone
1: that.
2: To pick here.
1: Listen, I know she's lost a lot of weight. She hasn't lost that much. Come on. She still looks like Kelly Clarkson in the face. She's
2: Kelly
1: on the freaking Voice 3 times a week. Come on. You know who Kelly Clarkson is. What are we doing here?
3: They did that to me once when I went in to buy a Billy Bass, and they're like, "We know you can't afford this Billy Bass, sir."
1: He had to go get something else to sing, "Take Me to the River" in his living room. That was sad.
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1: I love questions like this because you ask somebody a question like this and they just freak plum out. And you're like, it's just a question. Just relax. It's okay. Mm-hmm. So somebody started a poll online and the question was, you have to walk across a large cemetery at midnight.
2: No.
1: What are you going to take with you?
2: No. The answer is no.
3: You're just not doing it.
2: I'm going to go home and go to bed where I should be.
1: 6% of the people said exactly what Maria said. Not a chance. Forget it. I'm out. Uh-huh. No way.
2: Yeah, no.
1: 17% said I'd do it with nothing. I'd stop. It's no big deal. I'll walk across the cemetery.
3: Okay. Everybody's no dead.
1: 1% said I would do it if you would let me carry a cross or some holy water.
2: Okay, that I might do. Yeah.
1: 10% said they would, I love this, 10% said they would do it with a weapon. I got to have a gun, I got to have a knife, I got to have a bat, a club, something.
2: I don't think a ghost, that would affect them.
1: Can't shoot a ghost, can't stab a ghost, can't club a ghost in the head.
2: No, uh-uh.
1: 64% they would do it if you let them have a flashlight, a headlamp, or some kind of torch.
2: Yeah, got to make it feel like daylight around there. Although I don't like to go to cemeteries in the daylight either.
1: Well, okay, so we know where Maria stands on this.
3: Yeah.
1: She stands back home where she can't even see the cemetery anymore. What about you, T? What would you need?
3: I'm thinking of maybe a six-pack.
1: Why did I know you were going to say that? I knew you were going to say that.
3: Depending on how big the cemetery is.
1: It's a big one. It may be two sixers, T. I mean, it could be. Wow. Here's my take on this.
2: Yeah, what would you do?
1: Well, first of all, I would do it. I'm not scared of that kind of stuff. Yeah. I mean, I've spent the night in haunted houses and that kind of haunted hotels. I ain't afraid of no ghosts.
2: No.
1: But here's the thing. I'm also unbelievably clumsy.
2: Oh.
1: And there's a lot of things to trip over in a cemetery.
3: Yep.
2: Yeah,
1: you know,
2: sure.
1: You get on some of those little short headstones and you don't see them. And, you know, the next thing you know, you're eating grass and that's no good.
2: And what if there's like a hole that was dug that was not filled?
3: Yeah, it's for tomorrow, right?
1: Yeah, and I promise you,
3: tomorrow's
1: if you lined up 100 people in a straight line to walk across that cemetery and only one was going to step in the freshly dug grave, his name is Broadway.
2: Right.
1: That's how that's going to work out. So I'm going to say that I would have to have some sort of light, but not because I'm scared of the dark, because I'm not. It's a safety thing. I don't want to trip and break my ankle. That's what I don't. Because I'm not worried about what's in the cemetery. I'm worried about what I'm going to trip over and fall down and, you know, because I'm prone to break stuff. Y'all know how I do. I mean, and it's been a couple years since I broke a bone, so I'm due again. So if you ask me to do this, you're going to have to let me take my phone so I can use that flashlight. Just give me something to keep me from tripping and falling over something. And, you know, in that way, if the demon comes out of the grave, I'll be able to find my way back to the car, because that's kind of important, you know, because I ain't scared of it, but I ain't hanging around with it either. I'm just going to tell you that.
3: No, headed to the tool shed. That's where you need to go.
1: Perfect place to go, yeah.
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1: All right, there's a company out there that they say they've been working on this for years. And, you know, I don't know when it happened. I really don't. And I know a lot of comedians do a lot of stand-up stuff about this, but I legitimately don't know when it happened. Because when I was a kid, even when I was a teenager, nobody was allergic to peanuts.
2: You never heard of it?
1: Never in my life heard of anybody allergic. People would, every kid in the world would eat and listen.
2: Peanut butter jelly, whatever.
1: It's peanut, you know, every candy bar.
2: Snickers, everything. Right.
1: And look, if your parents, when I was growing up, if they thought you might have an allergy to something, they had heard that, if you get a vaccine so you won't get the measles, and they give you a little bit of the measles to keep you from getting, so you build up an immunity. So my parents were like,
2: give you more of it.
1: Yeah,
2: right?
1: He might be allergic to peanut butter. Make him a sandwich.
2: Right. Well,
1: let's let him eat that. And, and after the anaphylactic shock relaxes, he'll probably be fine. And so somewhere there was like a day, and I don't know what the date was, but there was like a date when all of a sudden peanut allergy showed up.
2: Everywhere. Mm.
1: And now, like when Grayson goes to his day program, we can't send him anything with peanuts in it.
3: No.
1: Just in the event that there might be somebody there that's allergic to peanuts.
3: Absolutely.
1: And so it's that kind of thing. So I don't know when that happened. So this company is like, listen, we have been, the R&D department's been on this, and we have finally done it. We have created allergy-free peanut butter. Now, the name of this company, T-Wall, I'll turn your mic off. Okay. The name of this company is Nurtured Nuts.
3: Okay. Yeah,
1: that's the name of the company.
3: You're not allowed to say a thing.
2: Now you're just messing with me.
1: And Nurtured Nuts say they have created a new allergy-free peanut butter, and they are working very hard to get this product on the shelves sometime next year so that your children who have peanut allergies will at long last be able to enjoy a PB&J without having to get in an ambulance.
2: Well, that's cool.
3: That's not going to taste very good.
1: Probably not. They're also making peanut snack bars and peanut butter protein powder for the athlete in your life who has peanut allergies.
3: Okay.
1: Now, how did they do it?
2: Yeah.
1: Well, they said they used peanuts developed with gene editing technology. What could go wrong?
3: Mm-hmm.
1: And they said that reduces the level of 3 proteins that are associated with the allergic reactions people have to peanuts. Now, that sounds groundbreaking if you think about the number of people. Because I went from not knowing anybody with peanut allergies to half the people I know have a peanut allergy.
3: Sure. Right.
1: I think some of them are just in their head, but still, they think they got a peanut allergy. So they're like, this could be huge. Because peanut allergies, they cause anaphylaxis. That can make your throat swell shut, your airway constrict, your blood pressure plummets, you go into fatal shock. I mean, it's legit. But before you get all excited about this, I'm going to need you to read the small print on the bottom of the label.
3: Oh, here we go.
1: Because Nurtured Nuts has created an allergy-free peanut butter that literally says on the bottom of the label, on the front of the jar, not for people with peanut allergies.
2: Oh, okay then.
3: What the?
2: Yeah, all right, that's the point.
1: Allergists say that people could be allergic to a whole bunch of stuff with peanuts, not necessarily the 3 proteins that they reduced. And they say there's no blood or skin test that would be able to tell a patient that these products are safe or unsafe. So we got allergy-free peanuts that you can't give to people with peanut allergies.
2: But nobody
3: reads the fine print. So this is a lawsuit waiting to happen.
2: Oh, you're right. Yeah.
1: As Brad Paisley once so eloquently put it, welcome to the future. And listen, if you think that allergy-free peanut butter that's not safe for people with peanut allergies is a wild idea, we got an inside man out there, and he's all the time. So his name's Jose Rabinowitz, and he is always out there snooping around stuff. And Jose sent us some information from Nurtured Nuts. He got into the R&D department.
2: Yeah.
1: And they have some other products that they're working on. They're not stopping with this. Here's some other stuff that they're planning on trying to get on the market next year. They're making life jackets with a label that says you can't wear it if you don't know how to swim.
2: Right.
3: Oh, yeah. How about this one?
1: Yeah.
3: They have fire extinguishers with a label that says do not use on fire.
1: Sure. That's what you need. Yeah, it's a brilliant plan right there.
2: And right along with that, smoke detectors that say not for a home that may someday contain smoke.
1: Right. You don't want to put it in there because it'll ruin it and stuff. They're also coming out with a line of umbrellas, Nurtured Nuts is next year. And the label on that one says do not open in the rain, the drizzle, the mist, or if it's coming up a cloud. Just don't do any of that. Yeah.
2: Yeah. You don't want that. Yeah.
3: How about their parachutes that say not to be used while falling?
1: Yeah. Well, that's, that makes all the sense in the world.
2: They got some seatbelts coming out that says do not wear while the vehicle is moving.
1: Yeah, well, I mean, you know.
2: But if you're in the parking lot, they're fine.
1: Long as everything's
3: very
1: fine.
3: Safe.
1: Everything's
3: yeah.
1: great. These
3: safe
1: are products from the Nurtured Nuts Company, the people who gave us allergy-free peanut butter that you can't let people who have peanut allergies eat. They're also coming out with a line, you know, following in the footsteps of the great Dolly Parton. They're going to have a coffee line next year. They've created caffeinated decaf, which I think is going to be a big seller.
2: Oh, that's good.
1: Yeah.
3: Wow.
1: That's good.
3: Mm-hmm.
1: Yeah. Mm-hmm.
3: They've also made gluten-free bread with extra gluten.
1: Listen, I'm all about that. Bring on the gluten. I think that's a great. I'll buy that immediately. Shut up and take my money. Give me the gluten, baby. That's what I want.
2: Apparently, they're going to change all their warning labels completely at some point to simplify everything.
1: Oh,
2: they
1: good.
2: Need to do that. Yeah. The new ones are just going to say, do not read this warning label.
1: Listen, Nurtured Nuts got it going on, man.
2: Yeah, they do.
1: Yeah.
3: Oh, boy.
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0: This is 96.1 KXY, Oklahoma's country favorites.
1: Well, we have made it through yet another day. We appreciate you hanging with us, but our time has come to an end. But before we get out of here, we're going to make sure that we have some takeaways from the show today. So let's get right on it. T-Wall, what is your biggest takeaway from the last 4 hours, sir?
2: Well, mine is that Broadway actually had a sentence on the show that mentioned both Hitler and...
3: Hot Pockets!
2: In the same sentence. I mean... Come on now.
1: That's a red letter day right there.
2: That is.
1: It's a red letter day. Maria, did you pick up anything you got to take away today?
4: Yeah, I've learned that if I'm ever going to be in a cemetery at midnight to go with Broadway so he falls in the freshly fallen grave and I don't.
1: That's a legit plan right there. That is solid thinking. Solid thinking. If I'm with you, you're safe because I'm going to get hurt. It's all good. Let me tell you my takeaway from the show today, and I'm a little troubled by it, to be honest with you. Somewhere out there in America, there is a man who once got stabbed, pulled the knife out, called 911. They told him, whatever you do, don't take the knife out. He put the knife back in.
2: Right, yeah.
1: And there's at least a 50% chance that that man is going to vote in the midterms. And I'm not going to lie, that scares me a little bit, man.
3: It just should.
1: You know, I mean, I feel like, you know, maybe some people shouldn't. I don't know. Anyway. Listen, if you missed out on part of the show today, you got to go back and check out the Broadway and Friends Replay podcast. It's the entire show with no music. 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
2: Spell out the word and.
1: Maria, do you have anything you'd like to say before we leave?
4: No.
1: All right, then. Moving right along. T-Wall, give us some words of wisdom as we go.

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0: 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Claire Walker, She Won't Be Lonely Long. And boy, if I don't get the perfect anniversary gift for my wife next month, I'll be the lonely one, I can tell you that. Any advice? We've been married 26 years. I always get her flowers, but there's got to be something more. 26 years. 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I need some help. 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
1: Is it too early to start thinking about Christmas gifts? Yeah. We got our son 15 years ago a Keith Urban guitar. Back when Keith had released him. Best gift we ever got because the kid has not stopped playing the guitar.

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0: 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Shania Twain, Any Man of Mine. I'm Bob Pickett. We still need a guest announcer, don't we, for Friday, for our Finally Friday song. 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

0: 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Doreen's a winner. What is she going
1: to
0: do?
1: First thing I'm going to do with my $1,000, I'm going to treat myself to something special. Right now, don't know, but I've got a little time to think about it.
0: Next chance to win, minutes away at 11. 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

0: 96.1 KXY, Oklahoma's country favorites. Hank Williams Jr., all my rowdy friends have settled down. Well, I hope they have, especially in your neighborhood. I'm Bob Pickett. Hey, let's talk about Halloween. Halloween is 17 days away, and I've kind of got mixed feelings about this, but I saw a Facebook post the other day, and it kind of makes sense. And what I'm talking about is, instead of kids coming to your door asking for candy, teenagers and kids over the age of 13. And listen, I saw this is perfect right here. The teen who comes to your door trick-or-treating is choosing between being a kid over doing other things. So go ahead, give them candy and smile. Life only gets harder. Let them enjoy it. You're only young once. Makes a lot of sense, doesn't it? What do you think about that? Do you give candy to teenagers when they come to your door on Halloween? Or do you say, nah, it's for the little kids? 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

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Yeah, I've gone high tech. 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

0: 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Kenny Chesney, Beer in Mexico. I'm Bob Pickett. 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

front porch. Of course, that was back before the war. Yeah, your uncle and I made quite a pair, flying F-15s through hostile air. He went down, but they missed me by hair. He'd always stop right there and say,

rock. But you sure save gas in them foreign jobs. Dad, I wonder if I ever let you down. If you're ashamed how I turned out. Well, he lowered his voice, then he raised his brow. Said, let me tell you right now.

96.1 KXY. It's Angie Ward. All right. I'm glad you're hanging out with us, whether you're in Yukon, El Reno, Mustang, somewhere in between. 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

0: It's Oklahoma's country favorites, 96.1 KXY. Hope you're having a great lunch hour. And don't get sucked into this viral TikTok video that's going around. The guy complaining about the economic crisis forcing Hot Pockets to nix their crisping sleeve. Guys, that thing's been gone for years. Years! So, I don't know who this guy is who just hopped on the Hot Pocket bandwagon, but clearly he hasn't had one for a long time. Fall is here.
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I wonder if Travis Tritt ever had a shampoo endorsement. He should have. He has great hair. 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

0: Oklahoma's country favorite, 96.1 KXY. It is going to be a magical weekend for Tim McGraw. His official induction into the Country Hall of Fame is happening. And when he found out he was going into the Hall of Fame, he reminisced about his very first trip to Nashville.
1: I came to Nashville on a Greyhound bus from Louisiana on May 9th, 1989. I arrived around 1 in the morning. And I took my one suitcase and my guitar and started walking to a hotel and a bar that somebody had told me about called the Hall of Fame Lounge.
0: I know. Did you just get chills? I got chills. Congratulations to Tim McGraw. And thank you for all these years of great music.
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0: 96.1 KXY. Santee Ward, I love the story behind Waylon Jennings' song, Luckenbach, Texas. He said it's a song he hated. Yeah, hated it. And the reason being, because he had to sing about himself in the song. It's got that line about Waylon and Willie and the boys. But another fun fact about that song is that at the time they recorded it, the songwriters and Waylon had never even been to Luckenbach, Texas. Went on to become a huge hit for him.
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0: Oklahoma's country favorites, 96.1 KXY. It's Angie Ward. Thank you for hanging out with us today. Hey, listen, I just wanted to tell you, I wish I could say this every break because I know not everybody's listening all the time. But if I've been a little scattered or a little crazy or said something stupid in the last couple of days, I know I'm normally a little out there, but this week I'm a little distracted. My dad's been in the hospital for the last couple of weeks and is not doing great. So send up some prayers and positive vibes. I appreciate that. But I just wanted to give a shout out. I don't want to say what hospital he's in. But I wanted to give a shout out to the nurses and doctors who've been taking care of him. They know who they are and they do listen on the iHeartRadio app. And, I just wanted to thank them. Today is my dad's 94th birthday and they all just, my mom just texted me and said that they just brought him balloons and flowers and the whole staff did. So anyway, thank you to all of our medical workers out there and all you do. It doesn't get recognized enough.
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Ooh, you know what? Maybe a trip to Nashville is in your future. We could help you pay for it with the iHeart Country Cash Gal. 2 o'clock, another $1,000 winning keyword on the way.

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Just tap the red microphone. 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
1: Well, this is not good news for parents. It seems like we have to eat now twice the veggies we used to get the nutrients we got 60 years ago. 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So the experts say that our vegetables now have half the nutrients. Great. Listen, I can't get my kids to eat vegetables like a single serving, even a half of a serving. Good grief. 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

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Hope you're having a great work day. I'm Angie Ward with one of the goats. I mean, we have a couple of goats. Greatest of all time. 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

0: Oklahoma's country favorites, 96.1 KXY. Garth Brooks fans, you need to mark your calendar for November the 6th. 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

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I'm Angie Ward with Broadway and Friends in the Morning and Oklahoma's country favorites all day long. 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

0: 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Well, the countdown to Christmas is on. 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

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Hello, it's Angie Ward. Good grief. The National Retail Foundation predicts Americans going to spend a record amount of money on Halloween candy this year. Not because people are going to be buying more candies, because the candy prices are so expensive. Have you seen them? Yikes. That's why you need to keep it here to win $1,000.

0: 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Hello, it's Angie Ward. We see you listening in Midwest City. Thanks for having us on. 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

0: It's Oklahoma's country favorites, 96.1 KXY. All right, every Halloween, kids hit the streets. They come home with a haul of candy favorites, Snickers, Reese's, Hershey's, Skittles, you know. But then once they take out all their favorites, there's like this big bowl of candy left that basically will either go on your kitchen cabinet countertop there in a bowl for moms and dads to munch on, or you take it to work. That's what I do. I put it here in the studio. So that leftover candy has been labeled Boomer candy. It's your Werther's Original, Laffy Taffy Milk Duds, the Cinnamon Jawbreakers. I don't know how Starburst got in this list. Starburst, that shouldn't be a Boomer candy, should it?
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0: Oklahoma's country favorites, 96.1 KXY. Brad Paisley and Allison Krauss with Whiskey Lullaby. I'm Angie Ward. Back when that song came out, Brad knew it was going to be something big.
1: The moment I heard it, I knew that this was really special. I didn't know by any means that it would ever be a single or something that would be more than just an artistic achievement for me.
0: Not only was it a single, it became the CMA Song of the Year in 2005 and also the CMA Music Video of the Year and ACM Video of the Year as well in that same year.
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0: It's Oklahoma's country favorites, 96.1 KXY. Santee Ward. You know, I got to tell you, one of my favorite TV shows is Young Sheldon. If you haven't had a chance to watch it and you're, you know, it's good for any age, like of an adult, right? But I was laughing. It's the show I put on at night to fall asleep. And last night's episode was when Sheldon got a computer at home for the first time. And he was having to use the phone line for the dial-up. Do you remember that? Do you remember when we had to do that? And like somebody would pick up the phone, it would disconnect your dialing up, and you'd be like, get off the phone! Hey, and now look what your phone could do. Heck, you're probably listening to me on your phone right now on the iHeartRadio app.
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0: Oklahoma's country favorites, 96.1 KXY. Well, here's some good news. It turns out people are more honest than we gave them credit. A new research study tested almost 20,000 people by having them lose their wallets across 40 countries. Some of the wallets had no money. Some had little money. Some had a lot of money. And surprisingly, most of the wallets were returned to the owners. So it turns out people may be a whole lot better than we expected. Now, again, this is returning money in a wallet. This is not when someone dings your car in the parking lot at the Walmart. That's a whole different story.
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Playing this one from Arcadia. 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

0: It's Oklahoma's country favorites, 96.1 KXY. Don't know if you've decided what you're having for dinner tonight, but you definitely have to have dessert. Today is National Dessert Day. So, you know, I don't even care. No judgment here if you want to have dessert for dinner.
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0: 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CNT Ward, have you heard the version of this song that Rodney Atkins and his song Elijah, who's the little boy in the back of the car, he's talking about Elijah's now, like, I think he's in college. He may have already graduated. Anyway, they've redone this song. It's super cool. Here's Watching You.
1: Driving through town, just my boy and me, with a Happy Meal in his booster seat. Knowing that he couldn't have the toy till his nuggets were gone.

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I'm Bob Delmont. Hey there, El Reno. 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

0: 96.1 KXY, Oklahoma's country favorites. And there's Aaron Tippin. You're with Bob Delmont. You like that one, right?
1: That goes to every American soldier that's out there fighting for us. And I also got my little brother Johnny, who's in the Air Force, who's stationed in Alaska.
2: Wow, you got to be proud of your family members, huh?
1: I am. Some give everything they can, and then some give the biggest sacrifice that you can give, and that's your life, for us to have the freedom that we have. And everybody takes that for granted every day.
0: I hear you, man. Thanks for the call. Appreciate that. Shania Twain's next.
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0: 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Hey, it's Bob Delamont. What do you need right now? Tell me.
1: You guys play the Redneck Woman?
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0: 96.1 KXY, Oklahoma's country favorites. And there's Garth. It is the River. It's Bob Del Monte. Hey, thanks for having us on. Halloween season, right?
1: Who likes cup of noodles? Well, they're jumping into Halloween. A limited edition vampire noodles. Now, check this out. It's got hot garlic and chicken-flavored ramen that turns blood red when hot water is added. You can get it at Walmart. And they got the new Titan casket as well to make a vampire noodles coffin. It's an actual coffin. It's like $4,000, a collector's piece. You want to go that way too. You can either buy it or enter it for a chance to win through Cup of Noodles Instagram and TikTok accounts. Happy Halloween.
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